few women nearby tap out a rhythm and sing and hum a few notes. Last night, sleepless, we spent the night apart, but together in the same house, how strange. I slept in my old studio and I slept well there by the window, warm, under two heavy blankets. With the sound of cars passing softly on the street below, the light of street lamps creeping past heavy curtains. Before I left, I took one page, the letter O, from a pile of loose pages. They wanted to make a lamp in the shape of the moon from the pages of the dictionary. Pages were thicker than they expected, and when they finally finished and lit the inside, no light broke through. They decided to try again with a different paper, although I suggested that the size of the moon was perhaps too big. They told me that if they made it smaller, it would not look like the moon, and therefore they should try the same size, but different paper. When things fall apart, space opens. I no longer idealize the loss of language. Soundscapes and surfaces I use to make myself stronger at the end of a painful chapter. When I couldn't sleep, I thought about all the animals sleeping, and I asked him to name them for me. Like a sparrow, I say, well, every bird. One grows to love.

lives will take place in these rooms, and every day we will climb these stairs and lock and unlock these doors and look out these windows and close these curtains on those nights and watch the sky from that angle and wash our bodies in that room and wonder how will this space hold our feelings and dreams, our disappointments and hurts, and will it be our refuge and will it be able to contain and nurture. And if we really thought about these things every time we moved, we would never move, because it's too much to imagine and too much for a space to contain, and too much to lament, and too many dreams of a future that has not arrived, and too many regrets of a past that is far and gone. And I think how innocently I moved into the home where I now live, and how different it is now with different people, and even I am not the same person. Why would I be? How could I be? The fact is, none of us come from the places in which we live. The sensation of going home was that of things getting smaller, as if I had come from a much larger space where anything is possible, and one by one they diminish, and at last I am back where I started. Coming back, our homes are always smaller than we remember. I think of you when I try to explain what it is I have done with my time. And we have conversations that don't have anything to do with you. A new page. Dust. Clear water. A spray of purple flowers. Hillsides overflowing with orange nasturtiums, detritus. Fuchsia blossoms climbing a highway embankment. My first word was a sigh, thinking of the quiet we found on the water, the isolation, the lumber yards in drought, dry riverbeds, everything caramel.

describe the love I feel, I'm not sure I would want

first day being overwhelmed again by wind, by things I don't understand, by words I have never used before, words I have only ever found in literature, or maybe in movies, where people are out on the water, not that I paid careful attention to them. Trying to remember which is starboard and which is port side, how to loop a mooring line and throw it, how to quickly recover the line and try again when I miss, how to quickly recover the line and try again when I miss. Realizing that in stressful situations I might be saying I understand even though I don't understand. Into the wind, he told me as he took the mainsail down and me just turning left and right. Not into the wind, not getting why we need to go into the wind, and not knowing which way the wind was coming from. Finally, trusting and looking to the arrow on the mast.

little more than a half moon, wondering about the blue lights, thinking about the young people I know and love, 13-year-olds then and now, myself too. Last 10 seconds lasting forever, grateful to Doc. If you only remember one line, let it be this. If you only remember one line, let it be this. If you only remember one line, let it be this. Sleeping tightly together in the cone-shaped nose of the boat, toes aiming at the bow, asleep, the sides and tip of the boat cold, my back crimped and folded into a stiff line. It's late April, early May, and still 8 degrees at night and 12 in the day. I managed to get sunburned, feeling more and slowly.

Hello, hello, hello. Good morning. I'm super happy to be back. You're here with me, Laurens, aka Connect Disorder, for episode 27, it is, of You Can't Wake Up If You Don't Fall Asleep. Back after a bit of a hiatus. I was gone, and the show has gone on with four lovely takeovers, which I hope you've listened to as well. I sure did, and they were all great in their own way, different in their own way, and they all had a different interpretation of the theme of the show in their own way, which is really nice and interesting to listen back to. If you want to listen back to those, they are archived on SoundCloud. You can find them on the Operator website. You can find them on my SoundCloud page. I have a playlist at the top of my page for it. And for now, yeah, we're back. I'm back, regularly scheduled, last Friday of the month. Bit later than usual, a bit longer than usual also, which is nice. So as you may have noticed, I started a bit later, and I'll play on till 1 p.m. today. Well, I haven't played for a while, so I've got plenty of music, which is nice. Underneath now is Flirting Around by Kling Trio.

before this, we had two songs playing simultaneously for 10 minutes or so. The vocal track you heard was Feeling 4 by Mariana Maruyama and Hazel Veldman from a Belgian label Stroom. And the instrumental track you heard was Muzak for the Encouragement of Unproductivity, Part 1, by Jasmine Gouffant. It's from an album called Dance DJ. I think there's three parts, so this is part one. And they're all very beautiful and long and nice to listen to in their own context, in the full way. So listen to the whole album, Dance DJ by Jasmine Gouffant. Well, thanks for tuning in. Hope you're enjoying. I hope you'll stay with me until 1 p.m. And I'll check in regularly. See you in a sec.

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0: to begin to listen with your hearts, and I will recount to you my particular and absolutely unique note to this grand song of life.
1: The skyscrapers were breathing as I walked by last night. And judging from the sounds, it could have been both. Very sublime construction noises or a choir of angels, but dressed in ASICs and tech wear. With steamy lungs and melodies in their heads. It was almost like a whisper, and it was really speaking to me in a way. Like a never-ending story. Like a never-ending soundtrack to my never-ending life. Yeah. I didn't sleep last night, just like many nights before. I just didn't feel like it. So I went for a run early in the morning today. And there's this park a few blocks away. I was the only one there this morning except for two gardeners. One of them was trying to pass me his blunt, and we had a little chat. And it smelled like freshly cut grass all over the place. So I came back to my house and suddenly remembered how my father bakes his own bread once a week. And my mother takes care of a stone garden every day. 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They bend in the wind, but they'll never break.

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0: the body, like it appears like a hologram, where many of the things that are described anatomically appears, but there is also a balance which the deepest balance of being, which can be recognized as silence, as emptiness, as peace, as love in any form. It's possible to connect to it, to feel it, to discover it through the heart. And it looks like the way we describe black holes in the universe. One of them are located behind the heart.
1: If the heart has a word,
0: rest in the black hole,
1: what would it be? And sitting with this,
0: you have to
1: have found that flat, the word in the heart.
0: Be still.
1: Is yes.
0: Be still long enough.
1: It's yes.
0: To recognize
1: to
0: balance.
1: Everything.
0: And how do you recognize balance? You can use your body. You can listen to body sensations, movement,
1: muscle, my horse,
0: your breathing. And you can listen to all you are.
1: Ma. Ma.
0: The black hole has no light, not in the form I normally see. The black hole is dark, but it's a glowing, beautiful darkness,
1: something
0: almost sparkling,
1: living.
0: And it is made of fluid intelligence. And it is who you are. And the body is not apart from the spirit. The body itself appears every moment. And it's constantly made of love in one of the purest forms, gravity.

Good morning to everyone who's in the chat so far. You can hear a train on the mic, I think that's nice. I've seen Jeff in the chat, and also helping out behind the screen as always. Pim, who is here in the morning to help out with the technical difficulties, so shout out to Pim. Winta is in the chat, Anaïs in the chat. Some Anon, I don't know who you are, but hello. Amber. If you're listening, thanks so much, and come say hi if you're not chatting. It's fun! This one underneath now is a track by Harz, H-A-R-Z, a track called 153919. Before we had two tracks layered over each other, both by Susanna Sundfur. One's got Oru Volu and one's got Oru Hartans. Hope I'm not butchering that one. Before that we had Maharishi Yoga with a track called Fairy. And before that one was my favorite. I feel like I keep talking about this person. Chickenmilk.com, my favorite ambient producer. There's another train, nice. With Skyscrapers Breathe Immortal Kingdom. Before that was a track by Elijah Crampton I found just the other day called The Wish. And then we had two by Anita Tatlow. One called Everything in Watercolor, one called September Nights. And then we're all back on track. See you later.

That one was so nice. The Ark with Orphic Mysteries. And this one underneath is Driftwood by YFC. JFC.

It's to be day, and that is the way of time.

live with O.J. Simpson on the telephone.

got a bit more than an hour left playing till 1 p.m. instead of 12 normal time. So yeah, stay tuned in and chat soon.

That one was Creeper by Kiki West from his 2001 compilation called She, a Female Trip-Hop Experience. The next one underneath now is Rotating Minds by JFC.

all these tracks are from like late 90s, early 2000s, and it's so great because there's so much good music from that time. Also a lot of trashy music, but it's okay. But it's because CDs were becoming so much more popular and widely available, and it was easy to burn something on CD. It's easy to distribute something on CD rather than just having vinyls. Which means there's just a lot more music, because it was way more accessible to release music before the internet age. So a lot of these songs you're hearing now are found through Discogs, which there's another train, nice, which is just a great catalog for all music ever released, which is fantastic. Yeah, I love the medium of a CD. It's just so great.

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Time to explain. He's a fool, but he is right. He is right, but he's a fool. Don't expect too much of it, he whispers, and he yells. This brick is a brick to build in capable hands. He's the mother of a careless child. He's the architect. He's the mason.

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First the mundane, then the fantastic. First the game, and then the score. But first of all, the last name.

That was Scott Seskin, Unknown and Disliked. And up next is Today Has Been Okay by Emiliana Torini.

Okay, so earlier this year, late last year, I think I switched from Spotify to Qobuz. But it's difficult because no one, we've all been these, I was feeding Spotify everything I exactly liked and didn't like for years and years and years. So the algorithm knew me very well. When you switch to something new, there's less money, there's less evil people behind it. Ultimately, it's just not as good and not as practical, not as easy to use. Which has caused me to discover less new music that's like exactly my style. It becomes harder work to find something you like and to find, like, to easily click on like a playlist or a radio or whatever of something that you like, or something that you know you enjoy listening to, even if it's not something new, but just the same loop of like 20-30 artists that your algorithm keeps feeding you, which is harder work, but it's really nice because it's more rewarding and it also encourages deeper listening. So I was away for a couple months and I didn't discover that much new music, but I've been deep listening to a lot of albums, to a lot of artists, especially Fontaine's DC, which is underneath right now. Have become one of my favorites because I've taken the time to really listen and really dig deep and really repeat and play again and again and again and again and just play a whole album instead of like a random playlist, which is rewarding. This one is one of my favorites, Oh Such a Spring

0: That one's Bloodletting by Mothers. The next one is Anyway I'm Drowning by Momoko Gil.
1: Anyway I'm Drowning.

So I had this dream last night where I was drowning in the ocean, but it was like the ideal ocean of my mind. That reminded me of every best summer, you know, where I'm always a child but ageless at the same time. Anyway, I'm drowning and I really feel like it's the end. I'm sinking to the bottom and I'm gonna die. But then I feel just gently

Good morning to you as well. Good to see you. I'll see you in a sec. Underneath now still is Crustacean with Down Down in the mix with Spy Lab. A track called Facade from their 2002 album This Utopia. Great record.

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It's got some words on it. And every time I get tired or lonesome or a little cross, get my back up, I pull this little piece of paper out and I look at these words, and they mean much to me.

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I was given infirmity that I might do better things.

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It's Angels by The Sound Effects. Really nice one.

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I'm playing at Sonor, super nice listening bar in Rotterdam tonight, from 9 p.m. till 3 a.m. around and about, which will be nice. I'm looking forward. I've collected so much music, tested them out here, and yeah, I'll be there all evening. So if you're in the area and you're liking music, then come by. Also just to check out the space, because it's great. It's really nice to have something like this in Rotterdam. Yeah, I'll be there tonight. It's in Rotterdam West, and hopefully see you there. Got like 20 more minutes left, so I'm gonna let the music speak more now. See you. Also good afternoon to Dennis as well.

Alright, I'm clocking out in a sec. That one was Juno by World Color. So crisp, so well produced, really nice. And this one underneath now, the last one, Shabu Shabu by The Sushi Club from their album Sushidelic, 1999. Still sounds great. Thanks for tuning in. It was fantastic to be back. Hope you enjoyed as well. See you either tonight at Sonor or next month, 31st of August, back again here, 10 to 12. And yeah, I'll post a track list on my Instagram as always. And see you.

0: You are listening to Operator.
1: Yes, yes, yes, yes, yes. As you guys heard, you're listening to Operator. And today I'm here for Mono. Oh, Mono. See? That's the sleep that I need to get. I'm here for Mood Radio. Lola Locations has asked me to come do a set. And yeah, because he always talks, I talk today as well in some Lolo radio voice. Today I'm gonna do a deep dive again into my culture, into the tunes that I grew up on, the sounds that I grew up on. So enjoy this chill, laid back interpretation of Home for me. Thank you.

I had to play this one. So you heard that last transition was a little iffy, but I had to play this one. Shout out to my guy Caro with Kurashi, literally putting a stamp on the scene for Corso, and for all of us. There's Dani Tambe, Malik Tambe, all of y'all. Yeah, shout out to all my people. My mom tuned in, I think. Linko Boyki Tom tuned in. I'm sorry I couldn't play one of his tunes, but that's not really this vibe. I had a lot of fun. I want to

honoring one of the most influential drum and bass artists from the Netherlands, and I've had the pleasure to work with him. And yeah, it's such a sad thing, but his music will live on. Power to Lensman.

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Rest easy. Thank you for listening, everybody. See you next month.

them fresh and blooming. 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

0: You are listening to Operator.
1: That killer that killed the king. Look at it. You killed the king, but you can't kill the king with him.

0: Hello, everyone. Thank you for tuning back in again. My name is Epifania, and you are listening to Epifania Invites. And this month, I am here with Nigel Montero. Hello. Hey. Welcome. Nigel is a Rotterdam-based DJ and producer that works mostly in techno music. He's active in Rotterdam's underground scene since at least 2017, with regular appearances at Baron, Toffler, and he has his own record label called Terra Preta. His productions are described as groove-driven and carry societal undertones, exploring the human psyche through electronic music. Outside the club, he also works as a cultuurregisseur, Delfshaven at Cultuur Concreet, where he supports local cultural initiatives and talent development. Hello, Nigel. That was a long intro. I'm sorry.
1: It's good. I like it. Thanks, Epifania.
0: Of course. I was like, you know what? People need to know who I'm here with. How are you feeling today?
1: I'm feeling peaceful.
0: Good. I'm happy to hear that. It's Friday today. You already started with a little beer. I'm so jealous because I'm going to do that after we finish here. Nigel, you just put on two songs, one first and then the second one. I told you to bring some songs that have inspired you throughout your journey as a DJ and producer. Can you tell us a little bit about the first two songs that you put on and why?
1: Well, you asked me to bring some music that inspired me for my musical journey.
0: Yeah.
1: And there are so many music I could pick from. But I was thinking, like, I'm releasing a new EP somewhere this year. And I was thinking, like, okay, I could use the inspiration I had from way back before until now, what brings me to the place I am today. So the first one was from King Tubby. It's a dub reggae, legendary dub. And it helps me in listening to the emptiness between the music.
0: That sounds very deep.
1: So, and the next one is Anita. It's a Cape Verdean music. I'm Cape Verdean, so I was raised with the music.
0: Yeah.
1: And all these different influences helps me to make the music I'm trying to translate today.
0: That's beautiful. Like you said, maybe let's go back to the beginning of your career. What was the moment that you came in touch with like music and it like you were like, okay, I want to do something with this more than just listening to it. I want to be like active in music. How did that start?
1: Well, music was always in my life, especially to my family, my mother, you know, from being Cape Verdean, there's a lot of music.
0: Absolutely.
1: And music has a function for us. You know, I just told it to Marnix. It's like we had like the drums, and it was a way of communicating between the mountains and against the colonial things. So music has a function for us that's more than just music. And for me personally, I'm not of a good person to... I have troubles explaining my emotions. And music gives me a tool to express myself what I not can do with words.
0: Beautiful. I think that's the case for a lot of people. Yeah, that's really nice. And so when was the first time that you were like, okay, I'm going to start DJing? Like, you grew up in Rotterdam, right?
1: Yeah.
0: Yeah. How has the city inspired you in that sense?
1: Well, music was always in my life. And I actually started with hip-hop and R&B. I was like 14 and 15 years. I love music, but I never had the possibility to make the music. I didn't even know that was possible. And I had a friend next to me, Danny Navis, who's also Cape Verdean. And he was always making music on a software. And I always came to his house and I was watching him programming music. He was like the first one to combine Kuduro with house.
0: Cool.
1: That's like 20 years ago. So I touched the Kuduro, still online.
0: Sick.
1: And I've been watching him for years and years and years. And I was like, hey, give me the program. I want to do it myself. And that's how I started making the music. The DJing came years after that.
0: That's really interesting because I feel like with most people now, they start DJing and one day if they want to produce, that's like a second step usually. Mm-hmm. But for you, it was the other way around.
1: Yeah, I never thought myself as wanting to be a DJ. I didn't care about DJing. You know, I thought the DJing thing is for the DJs. I want to make the music because I need a tool so I can escape the things I'm feeling. I need some place to be myself, mm-hmm. because, you know, if you're raised from poverty and a certain household, you're not taught to talk about your emotions. And music was the only place I could do that without being judged and whatever. So that was like a safe space for me where I can just do whatever. And that's the function for me that I have with music, the relationship.
0: Amazing. So you started off by producing music, go to your friend's house and creating it.
1: Mm-hmm.
0: Who were you making these beats for, or like the music for?
1: For myself.
0: Just for yourself. Like there wasn't any need to like, you wanted to like release the music.
1: You know, it's funny because I think I was 15 years old. I started to make a lot of experimental hip-hop stuff and R&B. But I made it for myself because I needed to say something. And then I grew older and started to meet artists. Then it was like, okay, I have to make the music for an artist.
0: Yeah.
1: But because it was so experimental and ahead of the time, the people didn't know what to do with it.
0: Mm.
1: So then I started to rap on my own shit.
0: I didn't know you used to be a rapper.
1: Yeah, yeah, I still got tracks on that. Sick. Still got it.
0: Were you rapping in Dutch or English?
1: Dutch.
0: Like like Rotterdam West style.
1: Rapping. West style, yeah. So nice. I did that.
0: Yeah.
1: And I couldn't get my message across. And then Danny came to me and he said, like, bro, I think you need to go to a techno party.
0: Because before that, you'd never heard of techno before.
1: I've heard it. Because, you know, back then you had the box and shit. Jeff Mills came on TV back then.
0: Sick.
1: But I thought it was like too far from where I was.
0: Mm-hmm.
1: So I stick to what I knew. But then he brought me to a techno club and I was like, whoa, I can just do my thing and I don't need nobody else. And that's where the switch came.
0: Okay. I think that this is a good moment for you. Maybe you can put on a song when you were at that crossroad of like the switch from hip hop to techno music.
1: Oh yeah.
0: Yeah?
1: Yeah, sure.
0: Let's put something on. Yeah.
1: Let me stay at the dub.

0: Nigel, which song was this for the people that are listening and want to maybe listen to this themselves?
1: Well, this is Mauricio.
0: Mm-hmm.
1: It's from an old school track from Basic Channel. And it's basically a legendary classic dub techno. And I played the King Tubby before, right? The King Tubby was the old school legendary dub reggae.
0: Mm-hmm.
1: And Basic Channel, they went to Jamaica to study how they did the music there. So I'm making the connection between the dub techno and the dub reggae. It's just one lineage.
0: Mm-hmm.
1: And after this, I can make the connection between my African roots and how I synthesize that in a new thing.
0: Amazing. Going back to what we were just talking about, you said, okay, you went to the club and you heard this type of music for the first time. What happened afterwards? You said you were really inspired by this new sound that you hadn't really heard before.
1: Mm-hmm.
0: Is that when you went back into the studio and you were like, okay, I want to make this type of music?
1: Yeah.
0: Yeah?
1: Yeah, when I was on the dance floor, like, I dance with people I haven't spoken to. I don't know their name. I don't know who they are. But we were all synchronized into the music. And that was the most important thing at the moment. And that inspired me to express myself more into this music, because I felt like I can do this without any boundaries. You know, I don't have to think about nobody. I can just express myself. And there's a culture that gives it space. I never knew that. So when I went there, I was like, okay, this is it.
0: Mm-hmm.
1: This is my weapon of choice.
0: Nice. And how did it start? You went into the studio, you were like, okay, because like switching from hip hop to techno, I mm-hmm. guess you're saying dub techno, is a bit different, I'm guessing.
1: Well, if you think in terms of genres,
0: mm-hmm.
1: yes, it's different. But in terms of making the music and expressing it, it's the same thing. But now I can just be me. And if you're making beats for a hip hop genre, you're making it for somebody to rap on it or whatever.
0: Yeah.
1: And in terms of techno, I can just make the music and people will feel it through the sounds. And that made more sense to me than what I was doing with the hip hop thing.
0: Mm-hmm. And at this time, you were still only producing it in the studio, or were you already like, okay, I'm going to perform for the first time?
1: Well, the funny thing is, when I learned about the techno world, then I had to go to school again, you know?
0: What age were you around this time?
1: I think 19, okay. 18.
0: Yeah.
1: And I had to make a choice about which way I was going. And I thought, okay, you know, I had certain backgrounds, I was like, okay, I need to go to politics, blah, blah, blah. I did that. I didn't like it. And then I was asking myself, okay, who am I really? I know I am music, but I don't want to make music my work
0: mm-hmm.
1: because it's for me. But I want to do something that has to do with music. So then I went to Willem de Koning Art School to learn about, you can do events, you can do this. But I never had a thought about being a DJ. I just had a thought about building the community with a certain urgency about life, you know?
0: Yeah, because what I also read about you, what I found online, is that what you just said, you were studying public administration and you didn't like it because it didn't match your ambitions.
1: Mm-hmm.
0: So you did just say that you wanted to do something in music, but you didn't want it to necessarily become your career.
1: Mm-hmm.
0: And how did you end up at Culture Concrete? Because Culture Concrete is like a... Maybe you can tell people what Culture Concrete is.
1: Well, Culture Concrete is like an organization that supports culture and arts in the city. And it's mostly focused on the people that live in the city. And we do like subsidies, we do networking, we can help you from A to Z. But if you have a plan, we can help you with that. But that's like a long story way in the future, you know? Because before that, I went to art school. Then we did parties with my friend Rudy. I met him there. And we had like a anti-societal energy.
0: Mm-hmm.
1: Like, fuck the system.
0: Yeah.
1: If the system doesn't give us what we need, we're going to build our own. And then we start doing parties, illegal raves, everything. Because we needed to build our own community, and if people are not getting the chances they need, We're gonna build the chances they need. And that's before this.
0: Yeah. How was it the first time organizing something like an illegal rave? Because I feel like back in the day it was a lot more easier than it is now.
1: It was easier.
0: Yeah.
1: But we didn't give a fuck.
0: Yeah.
1: It was like, you know, there was a certain mentality, like everybody was in the same frequency. Like if you want to do something, you got to do it yourself. And there was a supportive community from everywhere that was like, okay, we support you. We believe in the same thing. We're going to put all our energy into it. That's what made it so magical, mm-hmm. because everybody believed in the same thing. Everybody was not a part of what was going on. Everybody was like a outcast. Or not supported nowhere. And we just opened the door for the people who felt like that.
0: And why did you actually organize illegal raves? Because I feel like around this time when you were doing that, Rotterdam was also like, there were things happening here. I'm pretty sure a bar still existed at the time. And there was definitely a electronic scene here. But why did you feel like you had to sort of differ yourself from what was already happening in the city?
1: You know, because we respected everybody's own identity. Like, this is you, but this is like, if this is your thing and I go to your events, I'm a guest. But we have our own vision, how we see it. Even if it's wrong in your eyes, for us, it's a normal thing, you know? For us, it's normal to be open and welcoming. And if you feel the same thing, you're one of us too. Mm-hmm. And we didn't see that in that time. So we needed to bring our own energy into the scene. And that's what the reason we did that.
0: Sounds good and like reasonable, to be honest. And maybe let's go to, because you said something about how you being African has also inspired your music quite a lot. When did that become, like, where did that stem from?
1: Okay, say that again.
0: You said that being African has inspired your music a lot. When did you sort of start with implementing, I guess, African sounds also in your music?
1: Like, I always felt it. But back then, when I was like a student of the game, I took the techno thing literally. You know? I was like, I really need to understand what was before me before I can do something new. So these years before, I needed to study the game and the music and the philosophy from where it came from. And when I understood it, because I was like, oh, I'm African, so I need that turn rhythm. But I couldn't find it in the techno. And then I needed to learn and grow as a person. And now I'm at a place when I can, like, combine everything.
0: Mm. I think maybe because you wanted to add your own identity to that sound.
1: Exactly.
0: Yeah. Nice. Yeah. Can you put on a song that sort of resembles that time where you started to do that?
1: I don't have a track right now that examples it, but mm-hmm. I can put a track that...
0: Oh, that's a good one.
1: That pushed me to it.

0: Yeah, too.
1: That was Fela Kuti. Beautiful, yes, beautiful tune. Very, very African tune. When you say African rhythmic structures inspire you, Nigel, do you mean that in a, like, what, in what way do you mean it? Is it like the percussion or like the repetition of the beats or the timing or something different?
0: When it comes to like this, these type of music, to me it's like more the urgency I feel.
1: Hmm.
0: It's the political message.
1: Yeah.
0: But it's also the ancestry that's been before. And when I listen to this music, it's not just music. It has to be there. He needed to make this music to point his message. And I think it's still it will be necessary forever.
1: Absolutely.
0: But I feel the urgency too in this modern age.
1: Do you think your music is in that sense, even though there's no lyrics in it, is it also political in a way?
0: I try to put societal questions or issues in there.
1: How do you do that with sound?
0: With sound?
1: Yeah.
0: Yeah. And in the new track, I sampled Fela Kuti.
1: Yeah.
0: You know, just a few words of him.
1: Mm-hmm.
0: But the essence of it is the same. You know, I feel I needed to say this. I think it's important that the music that you make has a message to it. You know?
1: Mm-hmm. Completely understand that. And that is what I think most artists should do, to be honest.
0: I hope so.
1: We talked about your music style a little bit earlier before as well. And I asked you, like, would you describe your music as mostly like Detroit techno music, or like what's the genre that you would put yourself in? Is that a good question? Yeah.
0: I think it's a good question, and the funny thing is that I don't really think in genres.
1: Right.
0: I think genre is a construct that was made to make it more packageable, to sell it to people.
1: Yeah, to put it in like a box.
0: But to me, there's no genre. Good music is good music, so I can go from reggae to jazz to Boutouk to anything. Real music is real music, but this style of music is just a style choice, but it could be anything else, you know.
1: Mm-hmm. Absolutely. Maybe I want to go a little bit more ahead in the future. Okay, you were doing the illegal raves in Rotterdam and started producing music. What happened after in your journey once you started doing that? You were also getting a bit older. Were you still studying at that time, or did you then stop studying?
0: I went from this school to the other school.
1: Yeah.
0: And I think both of it has a necessary influence on me. But I knew I needed to be, you know, when people talk about success, in my opinion, success is about how good can I be myself. So I'm really trying hard to understand myself better so I can communicate better. But if I don't, I need to go back into the history, into my identity, the things that maybe I don't want to see.
1: Mm-hmm.
0: But I need all those things that came before me so I can understand who I am. It doesn't mean that that's the thing I am, but I can synthesize it into something I feel. So all these things are just like puzzles to the piece to make a better version of who I need to be.
1: Mm-hmm.
0: So the music is a great thing. I like it. I need to make the music, but it's bigger than that, you know. Is that a good answer?
1: Zeker.
0: Okay.
1: You are active in Rotterdam's underground club scene, but also in community cultural work, like we said earlier, Cultuur Concreet. Do you think those two worlds understand each other well enough? Do they cross over?
0: I think they should.
1: Mm.
0: Because it's like, what I've learned from working with cultures, and we have so many cultures, everybody has their own style, their own sauce and everything. In the essence, everything is the same. We all want good food, good people, good energy. And we want to make something out of our lives. That is like across the board for everyone is the same. But we are so used to like create us or them borders. same with genres. No, this is R&B. This is D&B. No, I don't fuck with this. No, just be open and experience it. You don't have to be that to enjoy it, you know? So these things is like, can be more blended. And I'm looking for ways to blend the culture with the music I'm making.
1: Mm-hmm.
0: But I'm also very aware of the fact that it is very important who is doing it, from which intention you're doing it. Because you can see now, like, you can feel it when it's fake, but you can feel it when it's real, you know? And if you don't care about how people think about you, how you feel, and you can express yourself to the fullest, you will always bring people together that feel the same way.
1: Absolutely. And you also told me, because I know you in private, that you used to tour around Europe, and once your career hit a certain point. When did this happen? When did you start, like, actually touring around Europe and going to all these festivals and playing everywhere, basically?
0: Well, it happened actually pretty fast.
1: Mm-hmm.
0: And I think I was 23, 24. And people started to recognize the skills that I had. But I thought I was rewarded for what I was doing. But I didn't know that there's a whole world of commercial life, the whole commercial thing. They were like, oh, you can help me to push my business. But I was still in the sense of trying to improve our lives as a people. But when it just started about selling tickets and about somebody's ego or somebody's business, that's when I get the allergic thing, you know? I start get allergic about it because it's so far away from what I feel I need to do.
1: Yeah, it's like, it becomes like a business.
0: It's a business.
1: Yeah.
0: And I flirted with that lifestyle. Mm-hmm. I saw it. The money, you can have anything you want, but my soul doesn't match with it.
1: Yeah.
0: And I'm glad I'm the person I am, and also the way I was raised. The person that I am is more important than any type of commercial success. So I was like, fuck that shit. I need to go back to the basics. Came back to this city because I thought, like, I can do this anywhere, but I want to do it for Rotterdam because I came from here. So the things I've learned back then, I can give it back to the community and help them or warm them from what the world has to offer, in a good and a bad way.
1: I think that's really beautiful that you decided that, because I feel like a lot of people, especially in this day and age, would definitely maybe like sell out and go into the more commercial route, because yeah, that's an easier way of making money, I guess.
0: Yeah, it's like if your goal is to make money,
1: yeah,
0: you can also go work at a bank or something, you know. And to me, it's like music has a necessity. It's like, I need to make this music because otherwise I don't feel good. You know, I need to express myself. And when it's just about, oh, I wanted to play this music so I can get the biggest stages on the world, that is like a totally different conversation. To me, I don't give a damn about the biggest stages or whatever. I really give about improving society, basically. That's where my energy goes.
1: Yeah. I think that really matches really well what you said about the work that you do at Cultuur Concreet, but also mm-hmm. as the artist that you are. Maybe now is also time to pick out a tune that you feel matches this sort of time that you are in your life at that moment. Yeah.
0: Let me see.
1: Yeah.

0: Yes, sir.
1: Nigel, who is that? Very obvious.
0: The ultimate barbecue music.
1: Yeah, you did say that you love barbecuing.
0: Yeah.
1: Listening to music, having your friends around.
0: Yeah.
1: Proper unk style.
0: Yeah.
1: Which I love.
0: Omu.
1: We talked about techno music, and I had a question. I think maybe, I don't know if you've already answered it, but do you think techno music can still be political or community building space in 2026, or do you think it has become too commercialized?
0: I think it's both at the same time, because it's like there's so many communities who are working very hard to keep it real, and you cannot blame the new people who didn't have the guidance they needed before stepping into something, especially with the social media. Because back then, when I was raised, I didn't see the person. I just listened to the music, just like Jamiroquai or Bobby Caldwell. I didn't know he was a white dude.
1: Exactly.
0: I thought he was black. But it didn't matter, because the music was good.
1: True.
0: And nowadays, it's like the music has to be seen before they listen. That's what I have a problem with.
1: Like the image.
0: Yeah. Social media, how it looks, the visuals, is more important than the sounds itself. And I said it a few weeks ago to a friend of mine, like, because it's like a pattern you have because of the social media. It's like, why do you need to see the music before you can listen to it? You know, like, listen to the music, and that's like a lost thing. And you cannot blame anybody because the tools are just very available. But that's how I feel about it. You got a cassette right here. You don't know who's on there.
1: Well, I used to have one of those when I was younger, and I didn't know how that worked.
0: We all did.
1: What are you still trying to learn as an artist today? Because you have so much experience. You've traveled around the world, DJing at places. You realize, you know what, this life is not for me. I want to do something in my city, in Rotterdam, and make a change here.

0: Where do you feel like you can still learn in your career, and how would you see your future in that sense in Rotterdam as well?
1: You know, I've accepted the fact that this is a lifelong journey, and I'm trying to explore who I am. You know, I think that's the way I'm trying to go. It's not about anything else. It's like, okay, how good can I be myself? Because everybody feels everybody feels when they try to be somebody else. And I think your character is based on how good you can be yourself. So if music is a tool to me to explore my identity, I keep doing it. But maybe I can say like, oh, I don't feel this type of music anymore. I can do something else. Maybe I'm gonna go do jazz. You never know.
0: Mm-hmm.
1: But it's about the journey and how can I express myself more and better. So, and that's it. I think that is all. It's even hard enough, you know?
0: Absolutely. That does sound like a lifelong journey.
1: Yeah.
0: And I feel like that some people won't even get there.
1: Mm.
0: Yeah.
1: But I keep trying.
0: Good. Right? Really happy to hear. You said you wanted to play one more song before we wrap it up later.
1: Mm-hmm.
0: That has also inspired you in your techno music journey. Which one is the song that you want to play?
1: Well, we still have 8 minutes, so you want to go here and then there?
0: Yeah, go to that one first.
1: Okay. So this is Explain the Style. And the title says it all. And this is an alter ego from Robert Hood. Robert Hood inspired me productional-wise and spirit-wise. But this inspired me for what true techno means to me. Yeah?
0: Beautiful. Let's hear it.

0: is a great song. We were just hyper analyzing this while you were listening to this. Really, really enjoyed what you said. Nigel, you have an album coming out soon. Mm-hmm. Can you tell us quickly more about that?
1: Yes, it's called Raiz, and it means roots in Creole. And it's basically a remix of everything I've been through, the positive and the negative. But I feel like I've grown as a person so much, and I'm so more comfortable in who I am, that this is the translation for my energy. And it's coming, I think, 10 weeks, the vinyl's done. And then I will release it. I will also do a release party.
0: Ooh, amazing.
1: You're invited.
0: Thank you.
1: Better be there.
0: Of course.
1: And this is like a combination of the things you heard before, from the African roots, the Cabo Verde, the dub techno, the Fela Kuti. I sampled Fela Kuti in there. And this is like a combination of that.
0: Is this song been released yet or not?
1: No, this is going to be released when the vinyl's done.
0: Okay, cool.
1: So you can listen to it now.
0: Amazing. Well, before we wrap it up, because the time has flown by once again, I really want to thank you so much for coming today.
1: No, thank you.
0: And for being so open about your journey, about your life. And it's just always so inspiring for me to hear people's stories. So thank you for being so vulnerable.
1: Thank you so much.
0: Thank you for listening. And we're going to end with Nigel's song that's unreleased. I won't be back next month because it's holiday, so everyone's going to be away, including me. I'm going to Dublin. Hehe. And I'll be back end of September. I'm pretty sure it's the 28th with a new guest. So hopefully you guys will tune in back then again. So enjoy your summer and I'll see you later. Okay.

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1: Jay.

0: Sick.
1: Everybody's looking for something.
0: Sick.
1: Everybody's looking for something.
0: Sick. Sick. Sick. Sick.

previous track was called Urban Elements, and now we go to one of my favorites ever in history, Paradise Architects. And I have another architect in the room here. Valerio!